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1: Yeah.

0: Mensen.
1: Bem-vindo. This is another edition of Proverbs for Paranoid. Wrong cell as always. It's a bit of a special one, I guess. I just got back from a trip to Brazil a few weeks. Had the bestest of times. And this show will be like a musical travelogue of sorts. I've only played tunes that we listened to on the trip. So in that sense, I kind of think this is the most personal show I've ever done. Also, credits where credits due. It's has a lot of input from my lovely girl Lana. Yeah, it's the stuff we listen to together. So it's also the stuff that she's into. I guess the long arm reaches far. Yeah, we were away for a few weeks and like did lots of different things, lots of different situations. So there's also lots of different stuff here, lots of moods. It's not just Brazilian tunes, though there will be like a fair share of it. Also Mpabe oldies and Bailey stuff, but also like other things, techno, electronics, rap, reggae, you name it. Just the stuff that we play and enjoy. Yeah, hope you enjoy.

We did quite a few travels by bus, actually. And it's not like bus 32 from Maatenesplein to Beurs. It's more like an 8-hour trip. So we went from Salvador to Lençóis and back, from São Paulo along the coast. And it's like a perfect tune if you're in a bus trip of 8 hours, just watching the planes go by. It's nice. The Rekke, by the way.

before we went, Lana wasn't too big on Brazilian tunes, unlike me. This is more bread and butter, I guess. It changed now, and there's a gateway tune which I'll play later on. But yeah, this is the stuff

At some point, we did a hike trip through Chapada Diamantina, which is one of the most beautiful places I've ever seen. On the way back, it was quite a while from the park back to the village we're staying. And it was dark already. We were picked up by a car. It was an unpaved road. He was driving, I think, about 100 kilometers an hour. The only other, like, vehicles around, if I could say, were like boys on horses and motors, which was pretty sick, and they were playing like really like wild accordion cumbia. But I was envisioning this, actually hoping to play this. So when we got back, we played this like quite a few times, and later on during the trip also. Really good tune for the dark.

It's on Nyege Nyege, by the way, by Akira Umeda and Metal Prayers. And Akira Umeda actually is Brazilian, like Japanese Brazilian. I think he's from São José do Campos, which is close to São Paulo. We passed by on the bus. But it's cool stuff. More Brazilian Nyege Nyege stuff coming up, but quite different.

0: works. This shit finna kill these niggas.
1: I have to be honest here, this has been a holiday classic for years actually, so a play on the show was long overdue. Shout out Doobie. Who are you?

0: country.
1: You bitches, they know.
2: The bitches gon' go.
1: You bitches, they know. 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The bitches, they know. The bitches gon' go. They know who the man. The bitches, they know. Bitches gon' go. They know who the man. Yeah, the bitches gon' know.
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back with the Lana Classics. For the first few weeks we had like a pretty high pace when we closed off our trip on the tropical island, just beaches, no cars, so it feels fitting to also wind down here. Some reggae tunes, so we'll finish off with more Brazilian stuff.

He's playing Tivoli soon, I think, actually. And last time at the Royal Concert Hall was very good. The singer then was Roger, who I played.

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Ja, penultimate tune. Last one will be by Ivan Lynch, who actually celebrated his 80th birthday when we were in Rio. Couldn't attend, unfortunately. So, happy birthday, Ivan. Muito obrigado for listening. And as always, I'll catch you in 2 months. Peace!

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1: Hey, Freddy, good to see you come to the party, man. Chacho, papi, yo no pensaba perderme el party de los party y la crema aquí. 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

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Esto es Crema In Operator Radio. Muy feliz de estar de vuelta, empezando, bueno, ya casi un mes para el verano, pero bueno. I'm really happy to be back here. Today's another show where you will be dancing in your house, I hope. It's all about souk, boogie, compás, and repeat. That's what I will be doing today. I will be playing some souk, and after that some boogie, and after that some compás, and then I will repeat again. So what you're hearing now is this Bill Loco with this beautiful album Salsa Macosa. And just before that, we had Guadalupe Queens from Dominique Panot. An amazing souk track. So, esto es Crema In Operator Radio. Seguimos y ahora vamos con un poquito de compás. Y esto es La Perfecta. This is La Perfecta with the famous track La Divinité. So, vámonos. 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

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Aquí sufriendo en Rotterdam. Pero bueno, con buena música, como siempre. So as I told you, it will be a soup track, a boogie track, and a compa track. So we go now with some compa, one of my favorite bands, Experience 7. I'm just saying it in English, but probably it's in French. And probably the best track from them, to my opinion, is Pansai. It's a pretty long track for the dance floor. So esto es Crema en Operator Radio. Seguimos. Vamos, vamos, vamos, vámonos.

Ok, alright, seguimos en Crema, en Operator Radio. Y esto que estaban escuchando, this is what you were just listening to, is probably familiar to you. This is a cover, a version of the famous Lionel Richie song. I don't know the title, only said says that something like, come on, fiesta, forever, come on and sing that song, something like that. All night long, it's probably All Night Long, the name of the song. So it was sung by this Nigerian artist called the Love Doctor. And of course has an Nigerian or an African name on it that I cannot pronounce, but it's clearly you hear that this is a cover of this song. So we continue in Crema, seguimos en Crema, ahorita un poquito más de compás. Con Danny Play y su... Me encanta, I love this song, it's called Voyager, Voyager, Voyager. I always play it, almost in every party where I can play some Afro-Caribbean music for to dance. So, esto es Crema en Operator Radio, esto es Danny Play, Voyager, Voyager, Voyager, seguimos.

All right, people, it's time to say goodbye. I have 7 minutes left, and I don't want to talk anymore. I just want to put some more music for you. This was the famous, funky boogie band from Kenya. I think I can't remember anymore, but this is Bo is Back. Blow is Back, sorry. We'd get that grooving in, so we are gonna say goodbye with a Chico band and some more compas for you. And I love this song, and this is another one that never left my back if I'm going to play in an Afro-Caribbean gig. This is the love song, I think is the name. Yeah, the love song. I never know the name of the songs Caribbean song. Of the songs I love. This is a Caribbean song with the Chico band. Esto fue Crema en Operator Radio. Te veo en un mes, we'll see you in a month, and soon in between in warm. And if you want, tomorrow Friday I will be playing some records for the Dogs Under the Tracks event in Amsterdam. That's Under the Boog. I can't remember anymore where the place is. So it's Two Tones is the name of the place. So, and after that I will be playing also some more music in Q. That will be a more a listening session, Afro-Caribbean session in this beautiful restaurant called Q, and also a listening bar with this amazing sound system. So esto fue Crema, nos vemos, chao.

0: Farron said, I don't hear anything, but now he does. So it's good.
1: Yes.
0: Nice. Hey, it's me, it's DJ FRM for Full Range Motion Exercise 31. For this 31st episode, my guest here is Ferenc Rotkai. Woo! Give him a hand back home. Woo! Want to say hi to the people back home, Ferenc?
1: Hello, people back home.
0: Nice. Hey,

Let me pull up something because I wrote something down. It's the 31st edition of Furin's Motion. That's always a lot of fun. First edition of the year was like a little house session to break the yearly ice. In fact, it was quite icy. People were throwing snowballs. And then I missed out on a show and I really couldn't make it. And I'm so sorry, Chris Mika. Thank you for helping out. And so that's why you miss me for one show in the middle. I'm sorry. Life happens. What else? This is the twitchy eyebrow edition for me. My eyebrow's been twitching for a few days. So now that you know, I think I heard it's a fatigue issue. People get tired and then your eyebrows starts to twitch. Hey, so a little something about Ferenc in a little bit. First up, we have here what is playing now. I don't even know. It's Tom Becco. I think it's Alessandro Cortini track.

0: So with me in the studio is Ferenc Radkai. Ferenc, did I butcher your name right away?
1: Yeah, it was all good.
0: It's all right? Yeah. Ferenc yes. Radkai, okay.
1: Perfect.
0: Perfect. So Ferenc Radkai is a Leiden-based DJ and producer. He's also the co-founder of the event series called 403 Forbidden. They throw regular events at V-Bar in Leiden and have been a pretty solid illegal fixture in Amsterdam throughout the years. What else? Events at Multipla. Anyways, all over the place with DJs such as Shadow, Kami, Bestihira, Sam Goku, Norman Norge. Very good taste. And Ferenc has played at his own parties. He plays at what's the radio called in Leiden again?
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0: 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Maxi Radio in Leiden. Lots to talk about. We will explore some of Ferenc's life lessons as well as his influences. He's a big techno head. Loves dub techno, loves housey techno, loves deep techno, loves modern techno, loves bleepy techno, loves all the old 90s techno. So it's a good time to get him on the show. So without further ado, warm welcome, Ferenc. Hey, thanks so much for being here, man.
1: Hey, Jelmer, thank you so much for inviting me, first of all. Really nice to be here and looking forward to the next 2 hours.
0: Yeah, so maybe to sketch a little bit what we're going to do, we'll talk a little bit about you and about techno. Hey, always a good idea to talk about techno. And then you'll play for like half an hour or something, and then I'll join in at some point. After this biography session, did I miss something? Do you need more flowers and credentials to get thrown at you, or?
1: No, it was all pretty accurate, and good introduction. Thank you for the good words.
0: Nice. Hey, I just want to know, how did you get into electronic music?
1: I can make it long, I can make it short, but let's keep it short this time to continue with the other questions. It's a long story, but it all started like at the beginning of Corona. That really sparked the passion, I can say. I played GTA Online a lot because
0: nice there was shout out GTA.
1: Nothing to do. Then another shout out to Solomon because he was playing at the nightclub in GTA and
0: in the game,
1: and I was really inspired. I really liked the set still, some floor plan and stuff in there. So
0: sounds like a big Corona thing to do, to join the DJ in the game,
1: right? Yeah. And when it all started, like I was 18, and I got some earlier, like how do you say it correctly, like my nephew had a DJ friend, and I was really inspired back then. I think I was 8 or 9, and I heard about him and he was playing in Asia and stuff, and I was like, oh, that's so sick. And then my parents said, go earn some money and you can buy it yourself. So
0: nice. Shout out to the parents.
1: Shout out to my parents. And then fast forward to like I think 12 years later, I bought my first controller. Over time I worked and I expanded my setup a little bit and got more into the music, and my friends joined, which in the end we ended up starting 403 Forbidden with Doran and Bito. We made a trip to Germany to Gotha Club, where Shadow and Obscure Shape were throwing an illegal party, or illegal, like it wasn't legal, but it wasn't
0: semi-legal.
1: Corona stuff. And and that was such an eye-opening experience for techno back then, for me.
0: Why?
1: Yeah, well, I never been to a party before that moment. So I was I was into house and stuff. And
0: So before you were just consuming electronic music back home?
1: Yeah, Yeah, so totally at home. And I also ordered that clone already back then.
0: Nice.
1: online. And but I didn't know what I was ordering, basically. And it's crazy. Like, and then you throw the records away in the corner at the house. And then after years, you come back to it. And you know, oh, it was pretty nice music back then. But to stay to the point, like the only techno I knew was the hard techno, which was
0: the
1: really
0: hard techno that's now hard techno, or the like the super groovy tribal sort of.
1: No, the what's now like still trending, I think.
0: Oh wow.
1: That was my like of techno. Like that was the techno thing, and I didn't really know about anything else about it. So that was a whole like different world when I was there at GoTech.
0: Okay.
1: So it was the first time for me like hearing a good bass line at the big sound system.
0: Yeah.
1: Slow tempo. I think Blauwan Tasser is one of the tracks. I don't know if I pronounced it right, but it was, I don't know, the melody goes like, I'm not gonna do it.
0: Yeah, don't sing it. Techno karaoke.
1: Yeah, exactly. But I remember it so well, and I was of course totally sober. I don't know if it's nice to talk about it, but I've never done any hard drugs in my life, and still haven't.
0: That is interesting in this scene for sure.
1: Yeah. So and I was there like for I think the whole 8 hours, just enjoying the music so much. And from that point, I was with Doran and Bito, of course, and we had the idea like, we need to bring this to our friends. We need to show this also to our friends, because this is so nice, and this was such a nice experience.
0: Spread the word.
1: Yeah.
0: Nice, cool.
1: And
0: that's when you ended up throwing 403.
1: Yeah, like we already started doing parties, because we wanted to like play for our friends. So we had some living room parties, like for 50 people when the parents are away and stuff. So that was already like a little bit happening, but from that moment on, we were like, okay, let's do it a little bit more serious, and like let's focus and see what we can do to
0: what's more serious.
1: Yeah, like we wanted to make it a little bit bigger. We want to like we started like then our podcast series, getting in touch with people, with artists like around. And in the beginning we started it was so nice. Like we're still not that big, but we were really, really small and really at the early stages. And then of course, after such a GoTech experience, you think like, I understand it all, like this is everything, and I have such a knowledge about music. And we invited some artists. A lot of artists are not playing anymore or disappeared from the world. It seems.
0: Yeah,
1: but back then, like, we just started, and for the first party, before our first party, we just mailed a lot of locations, and also the PIP in The Hague.
0: Mm-hmm.
1: And we first mailed their rental for like weddings and stuff, and they said, yeah.
0: You mailed the PIP location, but not the club.
1: Yeah, basically, because we were thinking, okay, that's maybe a way to throw a party at PIP. So we had a conversation with like the person who does all the wedding arrangements over there, and they said, yeah, you can come by this date. And then in the end, Gino Jeans came on the line.
0: Yeah.
1: He said, yeah, we're not gonna do that. We're not gonna like book artists, and because we also have some other programming stuff around that date, also from Leiden.
0: Yeah.
1: So but he wanted to have a conversation with us, which was really nice at that point, because he said like, I like your guys' names, and like it's a bold move to just mail something and
0: nice.
1: Do it. So, and
0: you respected that, and that's when you started picking it up a bit more professionally.
1: Exactly. Like then we got ghosted for some time from Gino, but it was all right. So we went to the Gray Space to organize our first event, which was really nice. A lot of friends, of course, because it's the first time, and you've told everyone about it.
0: Yeah.
1: And
0: and then when the attention waits a little bit, you still gotta throw parties and you still gotta get people in. So you told me some of your events were a bit more successful than others, and
1: yeah,
0: it happens, of course. And
1: basically,
0: you've also mentioned to me that this was a big learning curve for you. What did you learn from it personally?
1: A lot, but let's get more in depth there. Yeah, of course, at the beginning everything is going really good, and you think that the sky's the limit. And you push and you have big dreams, and at some point you change personally, like your own music and your own taste, but also the events, like they also need to change, because you don't get really fulfilled anymore from like music wise. So because we always try to at some point we also lost the plot a little bit.
0: Because how did you lose the plot?
1: Well, we went, everything was going all right, like event after event, like busy, and like also, of course, we didn't have to really, because we did our parties like at Pip and Pip nights. So it's easier for small collective to throw parties that way.
0: Yeah. So you get like one stage at the Pip. For people don't know, Pip has a lot of stages, so they give you a stage so you can host your own stage there within the club. But there's still club nights happening. Yeah. It's not your own club night. Yeah, yeah.
1: That, sure. I don't know if they do it now, because they now have like one big room. But back then, yeah, they had like two separate rooms, and we could just book anyone, and then they come, and that was a really good introduction to the event world. But at some point we also went to WeBar to throw parties there in Leiden, and also to Multipla. And because you're changing a bit, you're also looking in new ways to like
0: you were personally changing, and you were trying to find new ways how you could put your own development into this party.
1: Exactly. Mm-hmm. And that doesn't align sometimes, because you want something, and because everything always went right, you don't know how it is to like fail.
0: Yeah.
1: And it's not necessarily failing, but it pretty much comes down to it when you look from a commercial aspect to your parties, which is unfortunately a part of it. So of course you learn a lot regarding that part. So you learn to organize, you learn to fail, you learn to like also do what you love and listen to yourself.
0: Yeah.
1: But you also learn to cooperate, because I'm still doing it with Doran Abito, which I know from the football.
0: Yeah, so they're old friends of yours.
1: Yeah.
0: And you have to do this together, and you get into fights or arguments, and you have to figure it out. Yeah.
1: You get really close with them also. Yeah. And like we knew each other already before all of this. And then we have the mutual passion. And with that, some things went all right. And then, of course, everything is really going really good. But when things are going bad, for me, my friendship was also a little bit on the line sometimes, because you stay friends first, and that's important to always remember. And because of like the money and stuff, like things you don't want also in friendship, like you have to call each other on each other bullshit, for example. That can be hard, especially for me. That is still one of the hardest parts about organizing events with friends.
0: Yeah, I understand.
1: It's also the friendship which is at stake sometimes, because you have to look at things separate. And you have to also be honest with each other. And not especially like hard, but you need to tell each other the truth. Because otherwise you get like irritation and
0: So one of the things that I find so interesting about you, every time we talk, or every time I for people don't know, I work in a record store, so I see what you order also. it's like I'm looking at you when you're taking a shower. It's like your private space. But the point here is that every time that I see your stuff and I see what you're you do, you seem to get really, really deeper into this techno rabbit hole. And from the outlook, there seems to be a very conscious artistical artist development going on there. Was this something that you learned from like throwing parties and having to be honest with your friends, and then also having to be honest to yourself, like what do you want and what do you want to play and what do you like? Is that the right way of saying it?
1: Yeah, pretty much. It has a lot of different ways, I think, how you develop. Also sound wise, of course, you start like when we went to GoTech, the more tribal 90s like hard groove stuff was like getting played again, and that was really sick back then. But at some point you get tired. I got tired of that music because it got more commercial and people were jumping on it, and especially now. So I was also, when I look back at my like my first years of like collecting records and doing all this, I was consuming a lot of music, like every week, Bandcamp, Discogs.
0: You were listening to everything.
1: Everything, it was constant, and also like the stuff I didn't like anymore. So it was buying and then throwing it away. Yeah. We all had the time maybe that we buy for €100 on Bandcamp, and 75 euros was total waste.
0: Was a waste, yeah. So there's like it's the filtering, it's a trial and error, and then you were figuring out. Oh, nice.
1: Exactly, yeah. And along the way you go to places like Berlin, of course, and you experience parties, and you know, you learn about Ben Klok or that kind of guys. And at first I didn't get that music, but at some point. Yeah, it's also like personal development.
0: Yeah. So it gradually started to grow on you.
1: Yeah, it clicked. And I think I got a big moment like 2 years ago, where I was in January, I was kind of sick, like just not that serious, but I was at home and I was listening at music like I remember like Itop Kaals. Releases on Osgood, for example, and it's at some point it just all made sense.
0: Nice.
1: I found like a piece into the music, and that's also the feeling I got right now. I think for 2 years already that I'm more comfortable at the place I'm now. Yeah.
0: You found your taste.
1: I think so, and maybe when I look back on it on in years, but that's, you know, it's so far away.
0: Yeah.
1: But for now, I think I'm pretty chill, and everything I've bought over the years is still in the collection. And you also learn, of course, to listen to music differently and to appreciate certain aspects, or to listen otherwise to stuff, to music, and it has been a really nice process, and that's also part of it. Like I went on vacation last time, and I'm reading more now, and because I always found that time was moving really fast. And I now learn to like enjoy the moments more, so being in this moment now here. But also that's also has to do with music, like enjoying the process and taking things more slow and letting things flow. And that has also been a great for myself, honestly.
0: Nice.
1: Like I've
0: big life lesson.
1: Yeah.
0: Nice.
1: Basically, yeah.
0: Hey, very, very short question, and I think you can answer this in a few words, likely. Why do you like techno?
1: I love techno so fucking much.
0: Yeah. What is so fascinating to you about techno?
1: It's I have to think about this a little bit, but let's try to answer it.
0: I'll try to find one more sneaky little ambient track to play.
1: Yeah.
0: And then I think we should go to the beginning of what you're going to do.
1: Perfect. About techno, it's just the feeling.
0: Yeah, what do you love about techno?
1: Yeah, it's just I don't know, it's like you can't really explain it also on the dance floor, I think. Like, you're just there, and when it moves you, it moves you. And It can be so subtle and warm, but also hard and at the same time everything. And it's just, it does something to you on another level, it feels like. And like when you listen to really experienced artists, myself got those experiences, you got really touched, and I cannot explain it, and that makes it also beautiful for
0: nice.
1: Me.
0: Nice. Yeah. There's this abstract quality that that's forever interesting, and you're still trying to figure out, although you think you've got it figured out. Yeah, yeah. That really resonates with me as well.
1: Right? It's like this or that, and you can't it's something, but it's happening and you feel it.
0: Yeah.
1: Something like that.
0: Yeah. I agree. Hey, for the people back at home, if you're listening, it's Full Range Motion, exercise 31. It's with Ferenc Rotkai. Yeah, I think we should play a little bit of music. So for the next half hour or so, maybe you want to put on a record already. And then it's going to be Ferenc on his own for the next half hour. And I will join him in a little bit. So please enjoy. Thanks for coming down, Ferenc. Yeah, it was good to talk to you. And sorry. Yeah, I already closed the one off.
1: Thank you, Jan. for the conversation. It was really nice.
0: Nice.
1: Thank you.
0: Thanks for coming down. Yeah, keep doing what you do. And keep loving techno. All right. shout out to everybody listening at home. And see you in 90 minutes or so. Enjoy Ferenc Rotkai on Full Range Motion.

0: Check, check, 1, 2. Hey, it's DJ FRM in the operator box. I am joined by Ferenc Radkai. Thanks so much for coming on the show, Ferenc. That was a lot of fun.
1: Yeah, thank you for the invitation again, and indeed a lot of fun. I think it was really fun to play with you tonight.
0: Yeah, and, for sure. Yeah, and I enjoy that first half hour that you did for sure too. There's a lot of stuff that you play that I know or I like a lot, and we were talking about how this is always I don't know. I guess you look for stuff that you know or I like or something like that. I don't even know what to say.
1: Great minds think alike.
0: maybe that's the way to put it.
1: Yeah.
0: As always, the last track on the show is played by my guest, so it's you. But we do want to know, what do you have in store for us?
1: Yeah.
0: And what's it going to be?
1: This is from F2, Dominica. It is actually a classic in my eyes, I think in a lot of people's eyes, but this is one of the first
0: records. I've never heard of it.
1: Really?
0: No.
1: Maybe if you hear it, then you know it, but this is from Bellboy Records, but this was actually the first record I bought after the GoTech experience at the first record visit. So yeah, it's a little bit trendy at times, but I think it's a really nice track, so... I'm happy to play it.
0: Let's go for it. Hey, thanks everybody for joining in. Full Range Motion, Exercise 31 in Operator. Shout out to the volunteers as always. This time it was Rebecca Kaikana. Thanks for hanging out with us. Thank you, Ferenc, for coming on the show.
1: Thank you, Elmer.
0: We'll speak soon. I see you guys in July. I'll be joined by Helena Renedo. It's going to be fun too. See you. Bye-bye.
1: Bye-bye.

definition of consequence. The sickness can be found in aiming high, but never daring to step beyond stereotypical bottom feeding. The sickness can be found in entitlement, where having not is the status quo. The struggle has no scent on the screen. Place where those unable to defend themselves in person find power in typing capital letters, simulated hostility and exclamation points aimed at cyberspace, chasing intangible validation while the colonial animal continues to feast on our future, giving you credit for what eventually amounts to

I mean, it is easier to pop it in the microwave than it is to prepare for the stove, right? But the question is it as nutritious? Striking First has its place, but what about recon? What about the pace desire to get it right before having so fucking much to say?

warrior's whip. Crank back to shred your shoulder blades, to have the audacity to be prepared to fight. The audacity to be prepared to live. The audacity

Good evening, it's Kinari, and today I am doing something new. I'm doing a more electronic set than your use of me. So hopefully you guys enjoy. I have a lot of soulful jazzy house and then some UK funky bits. So I hope you guys enjoy and I hope you have a lovely evening.

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1: Hello, hello. 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I'm very honored to be at the Operator for the first time today. I hope you're gonna enjoy the set. It's a fresh new sound that I want to experience this year. So I hope y'all have a good time and stay home or stay at work because the weather is horrible. But thank you for having me and enjoy. 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

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But very happy you tuned in to the Speaker Never Lies. With your host Hugo out. It's 2 hours earlier than normal. It's because I have to go elsewhere at 12. So it's a morning show now. And everybody feels that. So it's gonna be chill. I have a lovely, two lovely guests, as such like every month. But these ones are special. I'm really happy they wanted to join. We'll introduce them in a little bit, but I just wanted to say hi. Yeah, enjoy the tunes by me, and then speak to you in a little bit.

0: Mic check, mic check. Yeah, good morning again. Happy you tuned in to the Speaker Never Lies still. And as mentioned, just like every month, I got the pleasure of introducing two beautiful guest artists. Which is very special, especially this one. I've met them a few months ago when they were playing in Rotterdam. Didn't know what to expect. And this guy comes on stage with the craziest outfit. And this other guy comes playing the craziest Arab-influenced songs. And the artist just started dancing and started singing and started becoming eccentric about the music that was playing, which was really, really interesting. And obviously I had a talk with them, and the guy I'm talking about is Razin. And Kevin van Beelen, his producer, his DJ. And I followed them since, and they have just released their debut album as the duo. And yeah, just the whole thought behind the album and just like how Razin presents himself and Kevin's music is really something extraordinary and very special. So I really wanted to have them in a show to talk about this, which we will. Just as an introduction, Razin is a Sudanese Dutch artist committed to raising awareness about the war in his homeland. Not long after the conflict began, he changed his stage name from Creepermane to his birth name, Razin. Since then, he released music in which he shares stories from his family living through the war. Together with the master of all rhythms, Kevin van Beelen, they together produced their newest album, Yalla Nargus, which is Arab for Let's Go Dance. And it's a musical embrace of his Afro-Arab identity blended with breakbeats, dance and hip-hop. So I listened to the album a few times last week, and it's crazy, like just the Arab influences, but together with like all these recognizable sounds like breakbeats and hip-hop, it's truly like a very special piece of music, which naturally gives me a lot of questions. I'm really interested in what drove them into this collaboration and what story Razin is telling, because it's fully in Arab, so it's an interesting choice as well. So would love to ask some things about that, and of course, where the hell did they get it written from? It's so nice. So it's like a very, very, very special collaboration. So again, very happy and honored to have them here. Traveled all the way from Amsterdam, no?
1: Yeah, Leiden.
0: Amsterdam and Leiden. So yeah, I feel blessed. So for now, it's a little shorter than half an hour where I just play a few tracks just to get the mood right. Gonna play a few Libyan and Egyptian records because I've been inspired by the Arab music a few shows ago, where I had Angela speaking about her diaspora. So in honor of that, in honor of the Arab cultures, I'm gonna play a few tracks as well. So yeah, stay tuned. Again, happy you tuned in, and speak to you in a little bit.

I mean, gotta give a shout out to the beautiful stage design in this building. Also done by design extraordinaire Razin himself. With obviously a lot of solidarity for Sudan. So yeah, a few more tracks and then we got it kicking, man.

0: I would like to welcome to the stage. Pim, pim, pim, pim, pim. Razin and Kevin Mabela, yo, give it up. Boop, boop, boop, boop, boop. Yeah, yeah. Yeah, exactly. Where's the belt? Where's the belt?
1: Okay.
0: So if you guys can use that mic, just adjust to your need. We got the full redo of the space here. All in favor of you two beautiful people. Yeah, man. Happy you guys are here. Just as a super generic question, could you please introduce yourself and your partner?
2: So my name is Razin. I make Arabic music, and I'm here with the master of all rhythms, Kevin van Belen. And together we recently released our album Yalla Morgos. Yalla Morgos.
3: What's up, everybody? I'm Kevin van Belen.
0: So tell me a little bit about this album. Like, what's sort of like the theme, and where did this concept came from?
2: The easiest way to describe it is, if I could sum it up in one word, I would say embrace. For me, I used to make music under the name of Creepermane, which was like Dutch hip-hop music. Mm. And at some point I just wanted to switch it up, so I changed my artist name to my birth name, Razin. And yeah, like, I would just say embracing my culture, embracing my roots, embracing the situation of my motherland. But it's a very joyful album, you know. It's called Yalla Morgos, which means let's dance. And I would say radical joy is really the main theme. What else did you ask?
0: Yeah, where did this sort of the concept of the album came from within you? But you just explained that, like, it was a certain shift in you, your desire to represent yourself and your background, and of course the country where you're from.
2: Yeah.
0: And so, like, how did you guys meet? Like, I know for sure, like, you had this concept, you wanted to switch it a little bit up, maybe like do more things in Arab. How did this beautiful collaboration between you two, like, where did you guys meet, and sort of how did this sort of like this collaboration came about?
4: So how did we meet? Well, it's kind of a funny story.
0: Keep the mic close to you. Yeah.
4: It started with Razin. He went to like an event that my girlfriend also went to, and then they started talking about like music, and then she said, like, my boyfriend is a producer too. And then I went to a show when he was still Creepermane. And then I just saw a show, man, and like what you said before, like, his presence on stage was just great, and like the show was so, I mean, what I really like, it was a hip-hop show, and I went to a lot of hip-hop shows, and usually the problem is, like, you don't really hear, like, the person who's singing, or there's, like, a lot of difficulties, and with him it was his own point. So I texted him and was like, yo, let's make some music, man. And then we just met up, and we made some songs, and then from that on it evolved. Eventually we came to the Arabic sound. In the beginning we were, like, not there yet. Like, we made some cool songs, but we were not, like, fully into the world. And then, mm-hmm. like, it just shifted. We went to Germany on writer's camp. And
0: oh, wow.
4: Yeah, so with other people I produce for, we organized, like, we went to Germany, so for a writer's camp. And we were with all the people that I also make albums for. Mm-hmm. And then we kind of, for us, it was the breakthrough, I think. For the other people, it was also fun, but we really had, like, a breakthrough there. From like going into the Arabic world, you know, stepping into that Middle Eastern, like more of that sound, you know, and then just combine it with whatever I was doing for the past 10, 15 years.
0: Yeah.
4: That's basically what happened. So yeah.
0: That's crazy.
4: Yeah, man, it was amazing. Still is.
0: Yeah, exactly. So like, Razin, how was it for you to give like the full, sort of like the full ownership of the production to Kevin? Like, how did you get the confidence in him, or the faith in him, that like he could do whatever you wanna present through or channel through the album?
2: Basically, so after Kevin came to the show that was at the Melkweg and then had sent me this message, because at the time I was like quite busy, so I couldn't really connect with him. He sent me a beat. He was like, yo, you're dope, we should work together. And even though that beat that he sent me in that moment, I didn't necessarily like that specific beat so much, I immediately noticed he was very authentic and very skilled. So I kind of, there was like a lot of green flags from the get-go, you know?
0: Yeah, okay,
2: I was
0: just sick, like, sick, yeah.
2: I was just like, he's talented. I'm very sure we can make something dope. And then, you know, time, like 2 months passed and we weren't not really able to lock in. And then at some point he sent me another beat and I wrote to it. And then I went to the studio and we recorded that song. And then we actually recorded two more songs. So we did three songs in that one session.
0: Yeah.
2: And the second song is actually also Le Win, which is a song which is on the album. And when we were working on that song, we immediately kind of looked at each other like, this is the beginning of a great collaboration.
0: Sick, you knew. Yeah.
2: Yeah, yeah. So it's really, we call him the master of all rhythms, and it's not for no reason.
0: Everything, you know? Like literally, like, all rhythms.
2: Yeah. Like literally, there's something that I love telling also, like working on the album is at some point, we brought in my uncle, it's not really my uncle, but you know how I go.
0: Yeah, yeah, yeah.
2: Who's like the percussionist from my dad's old band. And he's like mad skilled. This guy is next level. Like he, you know, next level. And at some point he just kept on listening to the songs that he was playing on, he was gonna play on, and he kept on looking at Kevin and putting the meme mug in the thumb up. And at some point he just
0: the approval.
2: Yeah, yeah. And at some point he said, like, Kevin, you really understand rhythm, huh? And in that moment I knew the torch was passed.
0: So, sick. You know?
2: So yeah.
0: And then we were like 150% invested. You knew this guy was accepted and you already fucked with him, and yeah. Wow.
2: Yeah, yeah.
0: Yeah, that's beautiful. And yeah, just back to you, like whenever I saw you perform, I really was sort of like mesmerized by the way you express yourself, just the way you dress, but also really the way you present yourself on stage. It feels so honest and so boundless. Could you tell us a little bit about, like, because I think it's a strong part of your concept, and also you hear it also a little bit in the music. It feels like a complete package. Like, could you tell us a little bit about, yeah, where that comes from, and what you're trying to present?
2: I think it's because from a very young age there was very little around me that I could identify with, and no one really telling me. I was the oldest brother. I was a black boy being raised in a suburban environment. Even when I started having black friends when I was 12, 13 years old, I was like, you know, Arab speaking, and just my mom wanted a daughter and she got a boy, so she was like, hey, I'm just do whatever I wanted to do with my daughter, with my boy. So there's so many like things that made me like the odd one out, that I just listened to whatever I liked and loved, and I got inspired by everything I wanted. And that's also something that I noticed in Kevin's beats, and I in the beginning I also like really mentioned quite often, is that I could hear him getting like inspiration from so many different things, but just applying it in his own authentic, unique way.
0: Yeah.
2: So it's really, I think, just because early on I've had the privilege and I had this freedom, and I think why the collab with Kevin also works so well is because I mean, he has his own story, of course, but I felt a sense of that also in his music.
0: Yeah.
2: Yeah.
0: Yeah, that's crazy. Yeah, that's beautiful. So it like it just fits very well into your concept as well.
2: Absolutely.
0: Yeah.
2: Very
0: super
2: blessed.
0: Nice. And then last question, and before, I would really love you to jump into the music and tell us a little bit about that. What, like, I understand a little bit what made your decision to go Arab. Well, I mean, how do you feel about this when, I mean, not everybody here speaks Arab, obviously. So how do you feel about, like, you presenting your concept in Arab and people not understanding the language? Like, what's sort of like the thought process behind that?
2: Well, first and foremost, music, the most important thing is feeling, right?
0: 100%, yeah.
2: And I do believe, even though I talk about stuff in my lyrics that's quite important, I still believe, like, lyrics is the last thing that matters. Like, like, flow, delivery, from a vocal point of view, and also just the production and how the musicality is the most important, and the lyrics kind of come second. But I mean, I love it, man. I feel like I love how I'm introducing people to like cultural things they haven't really been exposed to.
0: Yeah.
2: And I'm changing their, we are changing their view on things, you know, of how things should be. But I am very big on also just really still making people understand the lyrics. So all the visuals that are being released have English subtitles,
0: right,
2: in them, because it is a layer that I put my heart and soul in, and it is kind of a layer that, you know, otherwise just is goes unnoticed. So I find it very important to still really, to the best of my ability, get it across.
0: Yeah, exactly. Yeah,
2: I
0: yeah,
2: love
0: yeah.
2: it, man. Music is for everyone.
0: Yeah, 100%. No, I completely fuck with that concept. Like, it's there should be only like it should be one way to let people experience like the proper vibe in music. And it's like, yeah, man, if you even if you don't understand it, let's just listen to it and vibe to it. And yeah, I completely. Yeah, that's what I said, like, about the Egyptian friend of mine who came in here said, like, similar things. Like, it's just nice to present the music as it should be. And if you want to commercialize it by making Arab music but speaking English, maybe it doesn't bring the concept across. So, you know what I mean? So, I think that's, yeah. I mean, what I said, like, whenever I saw you live, it was such a vibe because the way you present yourself... It's also very, it's, you're almost like an instrument, you know? And that's why it's like, it's still a vibe if you, even if you don't understand the lyrics, yeah. So, yeah, well done. Yeah, so, I don't know, when listening to the album last week, I thought it was such a, I mean, I recognize other things you say, like it's such a beautiful mesh of sounds with the hip hop and the breakbeat. But still, I mean, maybe I'm not the person to say if it's proper Arab or not, but it sounded very Arab to me, you know. And then again with your the way you present yourself vocally is also, yeah, it's such a good, authentic energy. So yeah, I really enjoyed listening to it. So thank you so much.
2: We worked hard.
0: You worked hard. You grind. Yeah. Yeah, man. I mean, I would love for you guys to play. What you like to play and...
2: Yalla Darkos.
0: Exactly. But, yeah, let's go.
4: You want to start on a few
2: things? Yeah, let's just from the...

So again, Razin en Kevin van Belen presenting their latest album, Yalla Nargus. We're vibing to it, we're enjoying to it. Yeah man, let's get it kicking.

0: yalanlar kız.
1: Test, yeah? So, we just listened to Ana Afriki, which is the first song off of our album Yalla Nargos. And if I can tell y'all a bit more about Ana Afriki, it's like, when Kevin and I were making the album, we were very much so, of course, dabbling in the Swana sound. And at some point, I told Kevin, like, yo, you know, this is cool, this is dope, but Sudan specifically has its own kind of music. Even though I sing a lot about Sudan, we really had to have one that's musically also really for Sudan, because in Sudan they make a lot of use of the pentatonic scale, which my dad growing up could never shut up about, because he's a musician as well, and he's on the song actually. But yeah, Ana Afriki is a song that's like a sample from Sudan, and in Sudan, I'll try to keep it short, but in Sudan, before it was colonized by the British, it was colonized by Arabs, and there you have this thing of like Arab speakers being, think they're like superior to non-Arab speakers. So this song actually kind of, it embraces all sides. It says, I'm African, I'm Sudanese. So that's why I found it very important. And we really tried to make a multi-generational song. So this sample's more for my grandfather's generation. I got my father and his old band Sudan Sound on it. So the percussionist plays oud also on the song. And then there's someone who plays bass, Shahab Shurhabil, who's also the son of Shurhabil Ahmed, which is like a jazz legend in Sudan, who released the album with Habibi Funk as well. And yeah, then it's also Haysom Musa, who plays guitar. And then for my own generation, we got Hatun, which is a very talented Sudanese singer, and Skinny G, who raps a killer verse. So this song is made by 7 Sudanese people and Kevin, the master of all rhythms. Yeah. I just wanted to say that. Yeah. Yalla Nargos?
2: I don't know what to say. That's crazy. Crazy how much is in that song. Like, holy shit. Yeah.
3: Intro.
2: That a heck of an intro.
1: Number one.
2: Sick. Okay, let's go, man.
3: Yalla Nargos?
1: Yeah, I think so.

0: Yes, yes. So we just listened to Bakhti, and before that, Yalla Nargos. Yalla Nargos was the title track, but I would like to tell you a bit more about Bakhti. So the way that Bakhti came about was basically, apart from making music, I'm also an arts teacher, and I travel across the Netherlands to give creative workshops. And this specific day, I think I was teaching in Dronten, which is a town pretty far from Amsterdam where I live. And I was looking extra Arabic that day. You know, I was wearing my jalabia, wearing the kufi, all of that. And I walked into a train, and there was this man who to me also looked like an Arabic person, but he looked at me very upset and very angry. But I was very much so standing in love, you know. I love teaching, I love spending time with these children. So I walked by, I smiled at him, and I smiled at his daughters that were sitting on the chairs, and I sat sort of across this man, like a bit further, and he kept on eyeballing me, very angry. But I was like smiling, I was like, man, I don't have anything against you, nothing. I was back at the time listening to the new Tyler album, which was like Chromacopia was just released, and I'm a huge Tyler fan. And something that I do, and I'm very grateful, and I'm happy, is I put up the Alhamdulillah, you know, out in public. You know, I'll be doing that, you know, and I did that like 3 times in like 2 minutes.
1: To him.
0: No, just yeah, I was just being happy, looking. He was just seeing me,
1: yeah.
0: But and at that moment, Kevin had sent me this beat. This beat is sampled from Haram Tahibbuk, which is a song by Warda. And Warda is one of the most iconic singers there is. And it's like one of my favorite songs also. So in that moment, I was like, I'm gonna just channel this energy and write this song right now. So what I say is Bakhti, which means my fortune. Rabbi bihibbani, my God loves me. I start with Razin al-Raggas, Razin the dancer. Ma fi hayya isma khalas. There's no such thing as quitting. Batla' min al-bab, I leave the house. Bagra fi ayat, I read verses from the Quran. I name a few. Al-Fatiha, al-Ikhlas, al-Mu'istin. Qabli ma shil al-kas, before I grab the cup, you know, a bit of ego. Can't, don't hurt nobody. Qabli ma shil al-kas, mudarris ana darras, a teacher, I'm great at teaching, you know, but I'm also a student, so that's sort of a flip. Like, انت ما داير تتعلم, but you don't want to learn. ليه انت زعلان? Why are you upset? خليني أرد السؤال. Let me answer that question. لأنك سايف إني أنا أحسن, because you see that I'm better than you. Because I'm, you know, like I said, a bit of ego doesn't hurt nobody. I'm being happy, you know, my guy's being upset, and I'll tell you a bit more about it. ليه انت زعلان? خليني أرد السؤال. لأنك شايف إني أنا أحسن منك, better than you. لكن ربك بحبك, but your God loves you. بتكرهني, you hate me. ما شايف حبي, you're not seeing my love. بدعي لي ربي. Let me tell you a bit more about this man, because at some point, I forgot to mention that when I was putting the Alhamdulillah up, at some point I noticed him after he was trying to do the stare down, and I smiled at him twice. He was pointing at his daughters and doing like this, like mimicking me with an upset face, and I was confused. I was like, what is this? So I paused my music for a second, and then I heard him speaking in Hebrew, and then it clicked. I was like, this is an Israeli man with his family on vacation. I'm not saying, let me just rephrase that. This is a Zionist man with his family on vacation. And in his country, he's able to, you know, do whatever to dehumanize Arabs, Muslims, whatever. But here he is on vacation, and he sees me embodying everything of that. So that's why I was writing this song. And in the second verse, you know, I go deeper and I say, Dair taktulni, you want to kill me. Wa akhwani, and my brothers, tatfinari, dim my light, dim my fire. Ma bitaktir, you're not able to. Bitghir minni, you can't stand me. Tihib taharib, love war. 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As'al nafsak, with a crazy voice. Ask yourself. As'al rabbak, ask your God. Libi takrah, why do you hate? Al-mazayyak, who's the person who's not like you. And then I went fully literal. Bayna fi washak, I can see it on your face. Wa ana badhak, and I'm laughing. Bad'i lik, I pray for you. Ba'dak burgos, after that I dance. And then I flip it. I say, bakhtak, your fortune, you're lucky. Your God loves you. So, and we wrote that song. I wrote that song in the train. And at some point at Amersfoort, because, you know, sounds like Amsterdam, he got all worked up and tried to leave. And his wife looked at him like, yo, what are you doing? We're not there yet, you know? And then he sat back, but he stopped facing me because I just kept on smiling at my guy, you know? I was really not taking it personal in that sense. I just channeled that. I wrote the song, finished it 3 minutes before we arrived at Amsterdam Central Station. We got off together from that train. And I really wanted to share that.
2: Wow. This...
1: Maybe it's weird to say, but it almost had to happen like that, if you know what I mean. Like,
0: shouts out to that guy. I told Kevin, right? I was like, yo, shout out to that man.
1: What the fuck? 3 minutes before you arrive, it's like, boom, done.
0: Done.
1: It's crazy energy. So it has like elements of pride in it as well. As much, I mean, you weren't sort of like that much affected by him other than making yourself feel proud about.
0: Yeah.
1: I mean, that's also beautiful. It's not so much like only attacking them, but it's more like, yo, you cannot kill me. I'm here, like, I'm just love each other, and yeah, that's mad. And the energy of the music is also like, I mean, again, shout out to
0: yo
1: shout out to the other guy,
0: the master of all rhythms.
1: Yeah, thanks for sharing. It's a very personal story, but like, yeah, thanks for sharing that. It's
0: with love.
1: Yeah.
2: What's next, bro?
1: Another high note.
2: I mean, there's a lot to go.
0: Let's
2: do something else.
0: Let's do Hit Tahara. Or yeah, what do you feel?
2: One. Yeah. Hit Tahara. I want to do Le Robbi, actually.
0: Le Robbi.
2: Not now necessarily.

0: Yes, sir. Yes, sir. So we just listened to Sudani Asli. The literal translation is like a legit Sudani, you know, approved. And if I could walk y'all a bit around, like through the hook. So Watani means my nation. You might have heard it, you know, because it's also like referred to in other Arabic songs, of course. Watani, Watani, Baladi, my nation, my country. Jani fi ahlami, came to me in my dreams. And then the group is saying, Galik Shinu, what did he tell you? Argus laman tabki, dance when you cry. And then the group says, Huma tansata, and don't forget to ghani ghani ani, to sing about me. And then I say it again, but then instead of referring to it as a male, I refer to it as a female. And then in the verse, I just name family and friends, you know, like I say, Ukhti, akhi, sahbi, my sister, my brother, my friend, kullakum habaibi, y'all all my darlings. Ammi, khalti, ummi, my uncle, my aunt, my mother. Abui wa habubti, my father and my grandmother. Akhlaakum fi dammi, your ways are in my blood. Daiman hina ma'ai, always here with me. Watani baladi waladi, my nation, my country, my son. Watani baladi waladi asli, and then asli. I forgot. Watani, what baladi, waladi, asli, aslu ma bagdar ansa. I can't forget. That was so funny. I forgot that. I actually can't forget. But just this whole idea of like that Sudan came to me in my dreams and told me to dance when I cry and don't forget to sing about me was such a powerful thing. Like I get goosebumps even just saying it now. And it really feels like that, you know? That's the whole idea of the album to me, Yalla Norgos, which means let's dance. It's a lighthearted title, but talking about like these topics that I discuss with y'all, you know, it's very layered and it can get heavy, but doesn't matter how hard life gets, let's try to make the most of it, you know? And that's really the embodiment of Yalla Norgos. Let's move through our pain. So I really wanted to share that with y'all. And then in the verse, which is like English, y'all heard, you know, I kind of wanted to change it to Arabic at first, but then when we were working on the sequence, I noticed like, no, this makes sense, because I kind of just explain why I made this album, you know, why I am, yeah, going back to my roots in that sense, you know. So yeah, that's really just what I wanted to say about this song. What's next?
1: What's next? We have so many.
0: I think we should do a new song. Lil Wayne. Yeah. A banger.
1: A banger.
2: Let's bang.
1: Otherwise,
0: it's just gonna be too. I mean, it's still a tough one. But...

0: I'm gonna talk again. So this one, like, because the previous song was like, you know, in the hook it said, Sudan came to me in my dreams, told me to dance when you cry, and don't forget to sing about me. To me, this kind of feels like the wake up after the fever dream, because as some of y'all may know, the situation in Sudan has been terrible and the war has been almost going on for 3 years. This was actually the first, the second song Kevin and I ever made, but the first song we made, you know, together on the spot. This was the one after which we looked at each other and we was like, this is the beginning of a great collaboration. But if I can walk y'all through the lyrics, I basically took two perspectives. One of my cousin, who was back in the revolution in 2019, going to the protest, and one of my, like, inspired by my uncle, who basically got bombed next, the house got next to him got bombed and he had to leave. So the hook is mafrud astamir ma binqdar nawqif, we have to continue, we can't stop. I used the word quietly different because of my grammar, but I left it like that on purpose because I wanted it to rhyme. Ma akhwani mashin fi soura, with my brothers going to the protest or continuing the revolution. Inshallah janjaweed ma yiktulna, God willing, the janjaweed, which is the RSF, the Rapid Support Forces, the militia army who is responsible for what's going on in Sudan, ma yiktulna, God willing, the RSF won't kill us. Al-harb, al-harb, al-harb. The war is something terrifying, something terrible. Al-dunya di masha wain, where is this world going? Ana ma arif mashin li wain, I don't know where we're going. The verses, an-nas al-baqi dunya ma mushtaghla baina, the people in the rest of the world are not, you know, they're not busy with us. An-nas al-baqi dunya ma mushtaghla baina, ya rab allahumma sa'sahil lana, God, please make it easier for us. Ma darin akhtar min huriya, we don't want more to be free than being free. Sa'idna, help us. And then I repeat that. And then the hook comes back, like, where are we going? And then the second verse is, al-ayyam masha, the days are going by, passing by. Al-hala sa'ba, the situation is difficult. Bidun moya nadifa, without clean drink water. Gata'u minna al-kahraba, they cut off our electricity. There's ma fish hal ghir natla, there's no other thing we can do apart from leaving. Min al-Madina, from the city. Rabbana lo hayyidna min al-mawt, which is a saying like, if God, if you let us rise above the death. I used to hate when my dad would say it as a child, because he would throw it around as if it's nothing, you know. I'm like, Dad, can you give me some chocolate tomorrow? Ka Rabbana hayyidna min al-mawt waladi. And I'm like, I don't want to think about that. But as you get older, you realize life can be over in a, you know, like just a blink of an eye. So Rabbanana hayyidna min al-mawt, inshallah binarja'u yawm, God willingly will return one day. And then I go back to the hook, but I really loved, yeah, I do, that the fact that I talk about this heavy stuff, but the song is a club banger. And I, like, in the studio session, I also told Kevin, I was like, yo, how cool is it that someone in the club would be going crazy? And then his Arabic-speaking friend would be like, bro, but do you know what he's saying, though? And I noticed this when we were performing at Skate Cafe, like a couple weeks back, or a month or so. I saw, like, someone who didn't understand Arabic and someone who did standing next to each other. And it was two completely different things. You know, one of them was looking at me like this. And the other one was like... And I really try to just give everyone the whole package, the glitz, the glam, the whatever. And you know, Kevin really laid that platform for me perfectly. But you're gonna get this message one way or the other, even if you don't care about it. I'm just gonna slide it in, very subtle. So yeah, that's what I wanted to say about this song. Yeah, what's next?
1: Can I ask a question about this? Like, please. It's a little bit to both of you. Like, how do you guys influence each other? I mean, you can make a beat, you're affected by the beat. You can make lyrics, you're affected by the lyrics. Like, how does that relationship between you two go in terms of, like, producing records?
0: Maybe you could go first, because I have been speaking a lot.
2: Yeah. No, sure. I mean, to be honest, this went quite naturally. What I said, this song that we just talked about, this was the second song we made, so we kind of felt the chemistry.

0: chemistry, you know. And then after that, it was just looking what I said. My partner, like, she's Turkish, you know, so I was already a little bit into the Middle Eastern Arabic sound. And then we found each other, and we basically, like, we collected samples or sounds together, mm-hmm. because we kind of figured out, I mean, I figured out, and he knew that what my sound was, you know, and it was, it's kind of like varying all over the album, but it constantly sounds like I made it. I mean, I'm saying it myself, but that's how it sounds. we just needed that extra element. So in this specific project, it went kind of naturally. We picked samples like Bachti, that we explained. I only had the sample through Razin. And then with that sample, I just worked, and then, or he came to the studio and he wrote there, or I sent it to him and like he wrote it in like the train or wherever he was. Mm-hmm. So, I mean, it felt very natural. You know, I don't know. It was just natural. This album, it's just so easy. We just needed that one ingredient to, because that's what we talked about a lot. We are both doing it for such a long time that we were both like on a level for ourselves personally. We were on a level of like, okay, you know, I can make anything, you know, mm-hmm. that's the feeling that we had. Yeah, so sick. Then we just looked for this ingredient, we got it. After the ingredient, it was just like, I think finding that ingredient took the longest time, you know, like,
1: yeah,
0: and
1: I
0: after that, it was just like beat after beat and lyrics after lyrics. Yeah. So, yeah, man, it was a blessing. And through Nora, I have to give a shout out to Nora. Bring me back to sampling, though. You know, that's amazing. Yeah.
1: But when Racine tells these stories about like the rage that you channel through these lyrics, like do you use that for the beat, or is like the rage that's maybe already inside the beat? Do you use that to for your lyrics? You know, that's what I was really wondering about.
0: Well, you know, I mean, for me, I think this album, it came a lot from the beats, no?
2: Yes.
0: Yeah, like Bachti, for instance, I made that, and then because of that energy, Racine started to write. And what
1: that's
0: we just talked about with Sudani Özli, that you have the call and response kind of vibe.
1: Yeah.
0: That was already in the beat, and he used it also in the vocal. So
1: that's super cool, actually, yeah.
0: Yeah, I think it's coming from there.
2: Yeah. I just, the only thing I want to add to that is music always comes first, even though there's lyrical content. If it don't slap, it don't slap.
1: Yeah, for you know? For sure. Facts.
2: Yeah. So, yeah.
1: Okay, sick. Yeah, thanks for that.
2: Yeah.

يا غنماتي انتوا حياتي، امشوا ورايا، غنوا معايا.

0: Taki taki.
1: We just listened to Le Rabbi, and before that, Habibi. Yeah, Le Rabbi is a song I also want to tell a bit more about. So Habibi is kind of like, it was like the emotional, like the lowest point on the album. And after that, Le Rabbi starts with a skit that a friend of mine showed me, which is actually a video of this woman wearing a burqa outside with her goats. And she says, Ya Ghanamati, hey my goats. And they reply, meh, meh, into Hayati, y'all are my life. Meh, meh. I'm Shuaraya, walk after me. Meh, meh, Ghannu Ma'aya, sing with me. Meh, meh, and I was like, I love that because it was like, hey, my goats, you know, of the play of the, you know, y'all are my life. Walk with me, sing with me. So it was like a very hopeful thing to have it. And then I love that the beat just starts with just Kevin's drums, where it's just like, it gives me, listening back to the album myself, I cried very often, you know, with that, with at Habibi, because it's the song where I unify the struggle. I mentioned Lebanon, Sudan, Syria, Yemen, Palestine, you know. And then this song is just, Le Rabbi is this moment where in the beginning you get to have this release through the dancing, right? Which I referred to in Sudani Asli, where I said, dance when you cry. So that it felt like a very powerful thing. And Le Rabbi means why God, you know, Le Rabbi ya Allah, why God, how could the world be like this? I won't let it change me. And then I say at some point, Le Rabbi ya Allah, why is the world like this? I won't let it change me and change the way I walk through it. And then the bisurah, yuck, it's just like quickly move out of my way, you know. I'm just gonna do whatever I need to do, quickly move out of my way, you know. And it's just it felt like a very powerful song to just bring back that hope in the emotional journey of the album. And the next song that we want to play is not necessarily the song in that order, but Hassanat, this one I really love. So let's go into Hassanat.

This song is Hasanat, and Hasanat, the literal translation, I don't know if I could sum it up in one word, but Hasanat is basically like the bonus points, the plus points you get from God. And I wrote this song after a conversation I had with Mario George, who is actually on the Lebanese singer who sang on Habibi. It was a nice story because I had just had this gig. It was my first gig out of the country, you know, Brussels. Not very far, but still. Hey, you know. And it was also a seminar where I got to speak about music, about art. And there was this Egyptian guy asking me a question afterwards about like, yo, I noticed you are referring a lot to God and you're praying in your music, which is something that's considered haram to a lot of Muslims. And he was like, how do you feel about that? He was so carefully asking me that question. I was like, no, thank you so much for asking that question, because to me, creation, you know, God, what is God? God is creation, you know. God is that the creator, if we look at it. So what's the closest thing we could do to get close to God is creating. So I don't believe making music takes me further away from God. It actually brings me closer. So when I explained this story to Mario back in the Netherlands, he told me, man, that's, you know, don't pay attention to the people telling you that's haram, man. You, because you pray and you refer to God in your music, can you admire the hasanas, the plus points you get from that, you know? So I was like getting all worked up, and then we made Hasanat, which is a song that Kevin actually sent me much later on, you know. And he actually brought this beat to me earlier, but back then it didn't fully resonate with me. But this time he just, I don't know, he worked a bit more of his magic, and the arrangement was already there, and the concept of the album was also already there. So I was like, okay, I'm gonna sing about, I knew exactly what to sing about. I took a bit more time on the song, but if I just walk you through the first part, it's like Hasanat, which is like the plus point, but بدعلي ربنا في الموسيقى باخذ حسنات. I pray to God in music, I get these plus points. Hasanat. But إلي ربي لما بغني باخذ حسنات. I pray to God when I sing, I get these plus points. دارت أقول لي حرام. You want to tell me it's haram. لما بدعلي ربي وأنا باخذ حسنات. When I pray to God, then I get these bonus points. في النور في الظلام. In the light, in the dark. بدعلي ربنا بالموسيقى باخذ حسنات. And then I just mention ethnicities. أوروبي, European, أفريقي, African, مسيحي, Christian religions, Yahudi, Jewish, Faransi, I just name all these, Sini, I go all over, and I say, and then this singing voice comes in, Kulana Mushinsan, which is like, aren't we all human beings? And I keep on summing that up, Faransi, Asuri, Hollandi, Maghrabi, which is Moroccan, you know, and then at some point I say, because I like that part, it's like الهندي من البلد اللي بيلبسوا فيه والساري, the Indian person who comes from the land where they wear the sari, لكن من سميو توب, what we call it, the top, when you're Sudanese, which is something we have. And these two things, these beautiful orange and blue things that are hanging here, are tiab, which are actually like my mother's pieces of cloth that she wears, you know. Oh, wow. Which is and I just love that sum up of like saying like, we are all one, we're all one people. And in the second verse I say الحرب صعب, the war is difficult, الحالة صعبة, the situation is tough, لكن مفروض استمر بهذه الرقصة, but I have to continue with this dance. الحرب صعب, الحالة صعبة, لكن قادرين مفروض نستمر, we have to, like we, not just me, we have to continue this dance. And then I say قادرين نستمر بهذه الرقصة, we have it in us to continue this dance. Then I say النار قدامنا, the fire is in front of us, which is hell of course. The النار قدامنا, الملائكة ورانا, the angels are behind us, الجنة جنبنا, heaven is next to us, من روح ربنا, which is from God's breath, you know, that's what we say. It's written in the Quran. A lot of people consider that part, saying that it's like it's God who brought life into us, but I also believe that it refers to we have a bit of him in all of us. And Hasanat, yeah, the hook is دايما بساعد, I always help, أصل ما قاعد, I never sit still, which is nice because in Arabic it's the same thing, still is like sitting still, like not moving, but it's also being quiet. I'm never quiet. زي ما ربنا عايز, just the way God intends it to be. زي ما ربنا عايز. So that's Hasanat. And I think we have a little bit of time to do the last one. Ahal? Ahal, let's go. That's your thing. No worries.

0: very happy because my daughter came to me, and suddenly this makes happy more and more great.
1: Yalla, alle bakir inshallah. Tamam, bye. Fi amanillah.
2: We just listened to Ahal, the last song of Kevin van Beele and I's album, the album Kevin van Beele and I made, Yalla Norgos. Ahal means family, and I felt like it's only fair because the album starts with my family, it should end with that as well. So if I walk you through it, Achi, Inta Achi, brother, you're my brother. Uchti, Inti Uchti, sister, you're my sister. Aren't we all children of God, you know? And I repeat that, and then the verse I wanted to go personal, so I said ana aarif ma bazurkum kifaya, I know I don't visit y'all enough, ana mushtaghil bil haya, I'm busy with life, aays ahsan li 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my brother, knows sometimes I only think about myself, ashan kida bianca lisa bitakrahni, that's why one of my exes probably still hates me. got personal. عشان كده بيانكا probably لسه بتكرهني. أنا 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I've changed a lot through the times, through the years. باكل أحسن وبتمرن. 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We keep on walking forward. حصل يوم متى. What happened yesterday. ما بتقدر تغيره man. You can't change it. كنت بغني بالهولندي. اسمي كان كريبرمان. 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My name was كريبرمان. 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I changed my name to Razin. غربت قلبي للسودان. I brought my heart closer to Sudan. And then what you hear at the end, that the hook comes back, and then at the end you hear a voice note of my mother, which is actually a very special moment. Since the war in Sudan, my aunt, my niece, and my grandmother had to they fled from Sudan to the Emirates, which is a crazy thing on itself if you know a bit more about the war, but I'll spare y'all that part. Through these 2 years, my grandfather had passed away, and my mother hadn't seen her family in these 2 years. This voice note is actually the first moment my mom visited, like the day my mom visited my grandmother, my aunt, and my niece, and she hadn't told my grandmother, so she checked with my aunt, and it was a surprise. So you hear her say it. She just sums it up perfectly. She says, "Hi guys, I called y'all in the family group chat, but the person who's busy is busy, and who's not there, which refers perfectly to the beginning of my verse saying that I don't visit y'all enough, you know." Then she says, "Anyways, and a bit of Dutch, ik ben veilig aangekomen, which is I arrived safely, and I'll talk to y'all tomorrow." And then her inner child comes through so brightly saying, "Mom, say hi to them." And then she gives the voice note to my grandmother, the phone, and my grandmother is like, "Wow, this is such a nice surprise. Your mother, it's amazing." And then she switches to English because my younger brother understands Arabic, but he doesn't speak it. So my grandmother always thinks he doesn't understand Arabic. So she's like, "I'm very happy because my daughter came to me. Suddenly, this makes the happy more and more great." And then my mom laughs, giggles, and she says, "I talk to y'all tomorrow. Le bakir inshallah, fi amanillah, with God's safety." And for me, that was like the perfect sum up. Like, hey, this was the album. Thank you for sticking through with us for this ride. See you on the next one. And then the birds chirping, which is a new day. I just want to shoot a shout out to you, Hugo. Thank you so much. And shoot a shout out to Kevin for giving me this platform, because I'm beyond grateful to be able to do this. Thank y'all for listening.
3: No more words, no more words. Beautiful. I was wondering about those birds, though. I was wondering about what they mean. But yeah, thanks for shouting that out. Yo, thank you for tuning in. Speaking Never Lies. Another beautiful, beautiful, beautiful edition. I mean, you guys are beautiful, man. Honestly, like the two of you together. And whenever there's something next, always knock on my door, man. Honestly. So let's kick it. Have a good day.
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Check. Yeah. Welcome to another edition of Proverbs for Paranoids. Wrong cell as always. I hope you're good out there. It's a beautiful fall day and I'm going to play some tunes to accompany it. Got quite a... Yeah, I'm going to play across the board, I think. A little bit of everything. Yeah, we'll see. Enjoy.

There's actually there's quite a lot of good new music coming out at the moment and for the whole year. So I want to highlight some of that. It's not this though. This is an older Moody Man one. But yeah, you'll hear quite a few recent bits in the following 2 hours.